That was Dizzy Gillespie with percussionist Chano Pozzo. And they played Tintin Deo and Mantica. We're just on 10 a.m. I'm Bruce Tyrrell. You're listening to MBS Light with Swing and Big Band Jazz on Saturday morning. Here on MBS Light, we present 17 hours of jazz a week, 2 hours every night from 10 p.m. to midnight with different presenters each night, and every Saturday morning for 3 hours from 9 a.m. Oh, there's plenty more music to come. There's that frog again. The Five Spot Cafe was a famous jazz location in New York City. There's many great recordings that have been made there. Live recordings, obviously. Benny Golson wrote a song about it, Five Spot After Dark. And this is trumpeter Art Farmer with a big band playing Five Spot After Dark.

Fire Spot After Dark. Art Farmer leading a big band there. Full House is a tune written by guitarist Wes Montgomery. The Christian McBride Big Band gives it a blast here.

Full House, Christian McBride, Big Band. While I was listening to that, crossed my mind that how cohesive that band was, and it reminded me a lot of Duke Ellington style. As you probably know, I really enjoy Christian McBride and his big bands when he puts them together. He's also very, very good in small groups. So, Christian McBride, I'll keep playing him as often as I do. Sarah Vaughan made an album with Oscar Peterson Quartet in 1978, and from it is Body and Soul.

Brilliant. I did say the Josca Peterson Quartet, but on that particular track, it was the bass player par excellence, Ray Brown, accompanying Sarah Vaughan. So she was effectively singing a cappella and absolutely brilliant.

That was the well-known 1959 recording of Afro Blue by Abbey Lincoln. 1958, Vibe player Cal Jader recorded some Latin American music with tenor saxophonist Stan Getz. This song is Ginza Samba.

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2: 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The Brisbane Jazz Club is a station sponsor. Mr. Atom, for his matter is
0: not. I promised you some organized jazz. That means tracks from the many and varied exponents of the electronic organ, with mostly the ubiquitous Hammond B3. So you can have a listen to the universe of sounds coming from these talented players and their instruments. In the 50s and 60s, there was a tidal wave of organ-based groups, often featuring sax and or guitar as the support instruments. This track is from Curtis Amy, tenor sax, and Paul Bryant on organ. And they were not in the forefront of jazz in the 60s, but their gospel-style recording does stand out. Meetin' Here.

Curtis Amy and Paul Bryant, tenor sax and organ, respectively, meeting here. That song reminds me of the old gospel tune, "This Train is Bound for Glory." Another well-known organist from the 50s, 60s was Richard Groove Holmes, and I chose this track because of the title, "Morris the Miner." Doesn't that bring back memories of our childhood? Gene Ammons is on tenor sax.

Richard Groove Holmes with Morris the Miner. Larry Young had a different style as a jazz organist. He pioneered a modal approach to the Hammond B3, in contrast to Jimmy Smith's soul jazz style. However, he did also play soul jazz, among other styles. Young also played in avant-garde style, and then became part of some of the earliest jazz fusion bands. This is Minor Dream from 1960.

That was Minor Dream from Larry Young on Gordon. I was just trying to find who the guitarist was. I'll keep looking and let you know. A modern era organist was Jerry DeFrancesco, who sadly died in 2022, much too young. This is from Joey's 2009 Horace Silver tribute album, which he called Finger Poppin'. And the song is Swingin' the Samba. Bit of Latin, bit of organ.

Joey DeFrancesco, the late Joey DeFrancesco, with a Horace Silver song, Swingin' the Sambra. We heard the sad news this week that singer, jazz singer Cassandra Wilson died. I've picked out a track here that she recorded with Diane Reeves, and it's one of the Beatles songs, Come Together. It's quite a funky version of it. So here's Diane Reeves, Cassandra Wilson. She's a loss.

Ah, that was Cassandra Wilson and Diane Reeves with the Beatles song Come Together. As in memory of Cassandra Wilson, who sadly died aged 70 earlier this week. If you're not familiar with Cassandra Wilson, hers is the lower range voice on that particular song. Next time I'm on air, I'll play some more Cassandra Wilson, a little bit more of a tribute. We're just gone 11 a.m. You're listening to the Swingin' Big Band Jazz Show on Saturday morning here on MBS Lite, broadcasting on the digital DAB Plus band, also streaming on the Community Radio Plus app for your mobile devices, and online at mbslite.com.au. I'm Bruce Tyrrell, and one more hour of music to come. J.J. Johnson was the bebop trombonist during its golden era. Here he is with Hank Mobley tenor sax, Horace Silver piano, Paul Chambers bass, Kenny Clark drums. They're doing the standard Pennies from Heaven.

Pennies from Heaven from J.J. Johnson there. Sid Toren, known professionally as Symphony Sid, was a long-time jazz disc jockey in the United States. Many critics have credited him with introducing bebop to the mass audience. A jazz standard was written about him by Lester Young, with lyrics by King Pleasure. Pianist George Shearing is leading his quintet here, playing Jumpin' with Symphony Sid.

Oops, pressed the wrong button. Just hang on a tick, I'll get that one back again. Okay, go.

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And it was called Really Big. The band was doing the great Bobby Timmons standard, Dat Dare. Before that, we heard George Shearing, Jumpin' with Symphony Sid. Here's a current great, another pianist, Jamie Cullum. And he's probably the second most popular song from Gershwin's Porgy and Bess. It ain't necessarily so.

Jamie Cullum, It Ain't Necessarily So. Brazilian songstress Astrid Gilberto with Stan Getz and Joel Gilberto with the Jobim song Corcovado, which is also called Quiet Nights.

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And it's from a Brazilian Ed Lincoln, playing an organ. So break out your frilly shirt, your black pants, and patent leather shoes. It's karaoke.

0: That was the Johnny Burke, Jimmy Van Heusen standard, It Could Happen to You. And it was played by the Shirley Scott Trio. Before that, we heard Ed Lincoln, Carioca.
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Now the doyen of Hammond B3 organ, Jimmy Smith. And there's so many recordings to choose from. This is from his 1959 album, Home Cookin'. He had his mate Kenny Burrell on guitar, and this is the Buddy Johnson standard, Since I Fell For You.

Since I Fell For You, Jimmy Smith and Kenny Burrell. The electronic organ's been around for a while. This is Count Basie with his KC Organ Blues from 1952. Joe Newman's on trumpet, Paul Krenichet is tenor sax, and here we have KC Organ Blues.

Ah, the fabulous Fats Waller with his unforgettable tune, The Jitterbug Waltz. It was recorded in 1942, and it's notable for being one of the first jazz records using a Hammond organ, an instrument that gained popularity in the genre soon after. Before that, we heard Count Basie 10 years later, 1952, and his KC Organ Blues. Here's Anita O'Day with her version of The Peanut Vendor.

0: It ain't hay. It ain't even peanuts. Peanuts today.
1: And Ada O'Day with the Peanut Vendor. Hal David and Burt Bacharach's song, Walkin' By, was a massive hit for Dionne Warwick in the 1960s. Diana Krall does it justice here.

The sound of Antonio Carlos Jobim from his 1970 album Stoneflower, and that was Children's Game. Before that we heard Walk On By from Diana Krall. We're getting close to midday. It's been great to be with you again this morning, bringing you my music selection of Latin, organs and other stuff. Till we meet again, I'm Bruce Tyrrell, and I bid you farewell with some sax music, saxophone music, to take us out. It's Grover Washington Jr. with a groovy, soulful strut. Ciao.

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And here's how the lyric writer thinks. How will she handle this wily old man? Hamlet. If the play's the thing to catch the conscience of the king, then the song's the thing to catch the conscience of that old fox. She will get him back to Ireland by nostalgia. And Sharon, with one eye cocked on the old rascal, I hear a bird, a Clackamora bird. It well may be he's bringing me a cheering word. I hear a breeze, a River Shannon breeze. It well may be it's followed me across the sea. Then tell me, please, how are things in Glacamora? Is that little brook still leaping there? Does it still run down to Donegal, through Killybays, Kilkerry and Kildare? How are things in Glacamora? Is that willow tree still weeping there? Does that laddie with a twinkling eye come whistling by? Or does he walk away, sad and dreamy there, not to see me there? The old man's cracking up. So I ask each weeping willow and each brook along the way, and each

man now is awash with tears. Oh, Father, I didn't be meaning to make you cry. He says, Sharon, it's not you. It's that cheap Irish music.

Hello, Ross Sadler. Welcome to this edition of the Bandstand Collection. I don't think anyone listening would be very much in favour of crime, so I thought it would be good to celebrate this fact in a programme entitled Keeping on the Right Side of the Law. Keeping us all on the right side of the law are the police, and here are the Cheshire Constabulary marching past to a tune that concerns one of the greatest criminals of all.

the art of keeping people in check has all to do with having a punishment that fits the crime. This takes us to Sullivan and the Mikado, and no less a person than John Philip Sousa came up with this march, abstracted from tunes in the operetta. Playing Sousa's Mikado March, we have the Royal Swedish Navy Band.

There are all sorts of places which are seen as hotbeds of criminal activities, and one of these places are the casinos. So let's have Russell Gray as cornet soloist with the Foden's Band in Jean-Baptiste Arban's Casino Polka.

staying with the Foden's band and its Cornet soloist for a bit longer, let's go to one of those TV shows where the main character existed in a very thin line that bordered on permissible conduct and criminality. Riley, Ace of Spies, which used the romance from the incidental music to The Gadfly, composed by Dmitri Shostakovich.

From one piece of film music to another, we're going to join the Moravian Brass Band, excerpts from the theme music to Pirates of the Caribbean.

You're listening to the Bandstand Collection, and our program today is Keeping on the Right Side of the Law. We all know the sort of people who aren't on the right side of the law, and so, for that matter, did Hector Berlioz. As near as he got to it was the so-called Brigand's Orgy from Harold in Italy. Here to play it in a brass band arrangement, the Corey Band.

When speaking of literature, the famed science fiction writer Theodore Sturgeon's ideal suggests that 90% of everything is nonsensical. This proved an inspiration for composer Jay Rosen to write this amazing piece for tuba virtuoso Les Niche. And the title of the piece, In the 90%, Sturgeon's Law.

We began with the police, and so we should end with them. And I'm very happy to say it's the band of the South Australian police playing the Radetzky March by Johann Strauss I.

the Band of the South Australian Police, brought to an end this edition of the Bandstand Collection with the Radetzky March by Johann Strauss I.

0: Oh, Betty G.
1: Yes, Milton B.
0: Gee, you look awful pretty.
1: Thank you.
0: It's a lovely hat you're wearing. What did it cost you?
1: $55.
0: $55? Are you kidding? You could have got a new one for that.
1: How dare you?
0: Don't stamp your foot at me. That's impolite. To stamp your foot at me is not quite right. All I discover is you're not so fine. I fear my lover is a swine. I have eyes for you to give you dirty looks. I have words that do not come from children's books. There's a trick with a knife I'm learning to do. And everything I've got belongs to you. I have a powerful anesthesia in my fist.
1: You mean in your head.
0: And the perfect wrist to give your neck a twist.
1: Don't you try to make up with me.
0: There are hammerlock holes. I've mastered a few.
1: Not with your muscles.
0: And everything I've got belongs to you.
1: Share for share.
0: Share alike.
1: You get struck each time I strike. You for me.
0: And me for you.
1: I'll give you plenty of nothing.
0: I'm a nut yours for better, but for worse.
1: Worse is right.
0: And I've learned to give the well-known witch's curse.
1: You know, you look like one.
0: I've a terrible tongue, a temper for two.
1: For ten.
0: And everything I've got belongs to you. Let's hear from you.
1: I have eyes for you to give you dirty looks.
0: Which one, the good one?
1: I have words that do not come from children's books.
0: The ones that abandon Boston.
1: There's a trick with a knife I'm learning to do. Everything I've got belongs to you. I've a powerful anesthesia in my fist.
0: In my fist, she says, in my fist.
1: And the perfect wrist to give your neck a twist. There are hammerlock holes. I've mastered a few.
0: What are you, a lady wrestling?
1: And everything I've got belongs to you.
0: Share for share.
1: Share alike.
0: You get struck each time I strike.
1: You for me, me for you.
0: I'll give you plenty of nothing.
1: I'm not yours for better, but for worse. And I've learned to give the well-known witch's curse.
0: Whatever happened to Spike Jones?
1: I've a terrible tongue.

Two marches by John Philip Sousa with American football connections. Solid Men to the Front and the Gridiron Club. And they were played by the Eastman Wind Ensemble, conducted by Frederick Fennell. French composer Hector Berlioz was going to be a doctor, or at least that's what his parents wanted him to do, but he got tired of his medical studies, gave them up in 1826, and was accepted into the Paris Conservatoire of Music, and he went on to great things. One of his later trips to Italy inspired him to complete this overture called Le Corsaire, and it's played by the Stanchel Band, conducted by Brian Hurdley, in 1989.

Lucrezia by Berlioz, arranged by Geoffrey Brand and played by the superb Stanshaw Band from Bristol, and they were conducted by Brian Hurdley. Band Parade on 4MBS. At the turn of the century, the Sousa Band was at the height of its fame. Tours of Europe in 1900, 1901, 1903 and 1905 put American music firmly on the map, and were followed by a world tour in 1910 and 11. This piece, Imperial Edward, was the offshoot of a command performance at Sandringham in December 1901. A handsomely prepared copy was presented to the King and now reside in the British Library.

The band of Her Majesty's Grenadier Guards, conducted by Major Peter Parkes, and that was his arrangement of Imperial Edward by John Philip Sousa. Another French composer this time, and we turn to Camille Saint-Saëns, an arrangement of The Swan, trombone soloist Mervyn Troisca, and playing with the Hawthorne Band.

The Swan by Saint-Saëns. The trombone soloist was Mervyn Preusker, and he played with the Hawthorne Band, conducted by Ken MacDonald.

The Elephant, Fossils and Finale from The Carnival of the Animals by Saint-Saëns, arranged by Gordon Langford and played by the Black Dark Mills Band, conducted by Major Peter Parks.

raindrops on roses and whiskers on kittens, bright copper kettles and warm woolen mittens, brown paper packages tied up with strings. These are a few of my favorite things. 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

0: Oliver, since when are you interested in a match? 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Yes, and you have your eye on the rabbi's son.
1: Why not? We only have one rabbi. He only has one son. Why shouldn't I want the best?
0: Because you're a girl from a poor family. And whatever Yenta brings, you'll take. Right? Of course, right. Hardle, oh Hardle, have I made a match for you? He's handsome, he's young. All right, he's 62, but he's a nice man, a good catch. True? True. I promise you'll be happy, and even if you're not, there's more to life than that.

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Right, right. You heard he has a temper. He'll beat you every night, but only when he's sober. So you're all right.

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1: We got trouble.
0: How much trouble?
1: Too much trouble.
0: Well, now, don't you frown. Just knuckle down and knock on wood. Who's unhappy?
1: We're unhappy.
0: How unhappy?
1: Too unhappy.
0: Uh-oh, that won't do. When you are blue, just knock on wood. Who's unlucky?
1: We're unlucky.
0: How unlucky?
1: Too unlucky.
0: But your luck will change if you'll arrange to knock on wood. Who's got nothing?
1: We got nothing.
0: How much nothing?
1: Too much nothing.
0: Say, nothing's not an awful lot, but knock on wood. Now, who's happy?
1: We're happy.
0: Just how happy?
1: Very happy.
0: That's the way we're gonna stay, so knock on wood. Now, who's lucky?
1: We're all lucky.
0: Just how lucky?
1: Very

This is a dance in the style of Old Provence. But rather than the composer being a Frenchman, as you might expect, he's a Norwegian. He wrote it to pay tribute to a Scandinavian poet of the Baroque period. In 1884, the whole of Scandinavia was celebrating the bicentenary of the birth of the notable poet and playwright Ludvig Holberg. And to mark the occasion, Edvard Grieg received a commission from his native city of Bergen, which was also Holberg's birthplace, to compose a tribute. Grieg wrote his festival music in the style of Holberg's time, the Baroque period, and he gave his suite in the old style, in five movements, the title From Holberg's Days. This is the Rigaudon from the Holberg suite.

That was the Rigaudon from Edvard Grieg's Holberg Suite, and it was played by the Academy of St. Martin in the Fields, conducted by Sir Neville Mariner. Initially, Grieg introduced this suite to the public in a version for piano. He was known as a brilliant pianist, and at one point in his career received support and encouragement of another great colleague, Franz Liszt, whose legendary piano playing influenced a whole era of pianists. Liszt left us a brilliant legacy of virtuoso piano compositions, including his Liebestraum. The Salon Orchestra Köln, consisting of a dozen experienced musicians from leading symphony orchestras, is now going to play Rainer Lange's arrangement of the Liebestraum with his alluring cello solo. Its official title is Notturno, Opus 62, No. 3.

The Salon Orchestra Köln with cellist Rainer Lange playing his adaptation of the Liebestraum or Dream of Love by Liszt. Liszt is synonymous with virtuosity, and on that subject, let's turn now from the pianist Liszt to a violin maestro, the Polish musician Henryk Wieniawski. Unlike Liszt, Wieniawski composed exclusively for his own instrument. At the age of 8, he was a student at the Paris Conservatoire, a child prodigy, but one who, unlike many young musicians, managed to make the difficult transition to an adult career. As a teenager, he was already attracting attention as a composer. Concertours, initially with his gifted pianist brother, and later with Anton Rubinstein, took him halfway around the world. It was an exciting career that reached its climax with his appointment as solo violinist at the court of the Russian Tsar. Wieniawski remained in Russia until his early death in 1880 at the age of 44. This is his Polonaise Concertante. The violinist is Joanna Madroszkiewicz and the pianist Manfred Wagner-Arzt.

Polonaise Concertante, and that was Opus 4 by Henryk Wieniawski. The violin was played by Joanna Madroszkiewicz, and the piano by Manfred Wagner Arzt. Italian Gaetano Donizetti was one of the most demanding composers of vocal music in his day, the first half of the 19th century. He had a unique understanding of the potential of the human voice, and that, as he himself said, was his main motivation for composing. Adaptations of his Italian operas and new productions, but above all his first French-language opera, La Fille du Régiment, composed for Paris, made Donizetti a star in the French capital. The Daughter of the Regiment became a surefire success. The cavatina, sung by Tonio, the happy end suitor of the regiment's daughter, is the one famous for its high C's. It's performed by the late and famous Spanish tenor Alfredo Kraus.

The cavatina from Donizetti's opera, The Daughter of the Regiment, sung by tenor Alfredo Kraus, and the bass Jean-Noël Beglin, with the chorus and orchestra of the Paris Opera, conducted by Bruno Campanella. Now, a dashing polka by Johann Strauss the Younger, which he actually conceived as farewell music for the final concert that was traditionally the crowning event of the Vienna Carnival season. These concerts featured all the latest compositions by the Strauss brothers, and in 1867 there were a remarkable number of these, especially of fast polkas by Josef and Edvard. Johann too had to make an effort, so at the end of the season he quickly composed a new fast polka called Leichtes Blut, or Light Blood, not just for the farewell concert, but with a view to his imminent concert appearance at the World Exposition in Paris.

Lactus Blut by Johann Strauss the Younger. It was played by the Polish State Philharmonic Orchestra, conducted by Oliver Dohnányi.

Enduring public criticism is all in the day's work for politicians, sportsmen, and creative artists. Praise to the skies one day, torn apart the next. In 1891, Strauss allowed himself to be persuaded to compose an opera. The work he ventured to present on the stage of the Vienna Court Opera was Ritter Patzmann. The critics were polite about it, but the reviews were far from favourable. Strauss couldn't refrain from having a quiet dig at the journalists with his latest polka, performed at the Vienna Press Ball and called Impartial Reviews.

Unparteiische Kritiken, Johann Strauss's polka Impartial Reviews. Christian Pollack led the Slovak State Philharmonic Orchestra. The much-feared leading Viennese critic Edvard Hanslick was particularly heated in his response to Strauss's plea for impartiality. In spite of his personal liking for the Waltz King, Hanslick was very critical of him in the professional sphere. Above all, he very much resented the fact that Strauss frequently included pieces from Wagner's then highly controversial operas in his public concerts. Unlike Strauss, Wagner did not respond to Hanslick's criticism with music. He chose a far more drastic method. In his opera, The Master Singers of Nuremberg, he originally intended to give a petty-minded critic's character the name Hans Lick. And although diplomacy prevailed and Hans Lick was modified to Sixtus Beckmesser, the figure still remained a caricature of the critic. And the premiere of Die Meistersinger was a huge success.

The chorus and orchestra of the German opera Berlin, conducted by Eugen Jochum, in a recording of Wacht auf from Wagner's Die Meistersinger. Hans Lick is not the only example of how mistaken music critics can sometimes be. His successor on the Vienna newspaper, Neue Freie Presse, Richard Heuberger, once committed a fearful blunder when acting as juror for a conducting contest. He dismissed one of the young aspirants as incapable of conducting a waltz, and the person in question was none other than Franz Lehár. But fate decreed a swift revenge, because Heuberger's attempt to compose the music for a new libretto, The Merry Widow, was a miserable failure. So it was Lehár who received the commission and produced an international success. Nonetheless, Heuberger had shown that he was quite capable of writing operettas, for example, the Opera Ball.

in chambre séparée, or in a private cubicle or private box. And that came from the Opera Ball by Heuberger. We heard Elisabeth Schwarzkopf and the Philharmonic Orchestra conducted by Otto Ackermann. Another journalist composer was Robert Schumann. When he composed his three romances, Opus 94, he left the choice of instrument to the performer, as long as it was violin or oboe or clarinet with piano. Here's number two, with Thomas Fury playing the violin, and the pianist is Gerhard Wies.

Romance No. 2 by Robert Schumann. The violin was played by Thomas Fury and the piano by Gerhard Wies. And on the subject of romance, Bessie Throckmorton is in love with Sir Walter Raleigh. But so too is Queen Elizabeth I. And we're speaking about the operetta Merry England by Sir Edward German. Bessie has lost a love letter from Raleigh. If found, it may arouse the jealousy of the Queen, who does not know that Raleigh and Bessie are in love with each other. As Bessie Throckmorton, this is June Bronhill.

She had a letter from her love, and that was from the operetta Merry England by Sir Edward German. And as Bessie Throckmorton, we heard Australian soprano June Brunhill. The Russian March, one of Johann Strauss's characteristic marches, belongs to that group of new compositions with which the Viennese maestro charmed audiences attending his series of charity concerts in St. Petersburg in 1886. This trip to Russia, made at the invitation of the Russian Society of the Red Cross and a children's charity, was to be Johann's final visit there, and came after a lapse of 17 years since his last concert engagement at nearby Pavlovsk, and that was in 1869. The appearance of the Viennese maestro in St. Petersburg in 1886 once again occasioned an outbreak of Strauss fever, with shops offering pictures, busts and statuettes of the conductor-composer, while one enterprising manufacturer even produced Strauss cigarettes with Johann's likeness on the packet.

The Russian March, composed by Johann Strauss the Younger and played by the Slovak Radio Symphony Orchestra, conducted by Mikhail Dietrich.

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0: Saturday night. Good evening, everybody. My name is Rob, and welcome to the heart of Saturday night, in which we look at great jazz and blues. Starting this evening with Roberta Flack, and we have some wonderful music celebrating the work of Joni Mitchell.
1: One and two and one.

Yes, Rebecca Flack and Midnight Cowboy, looking at the wonderful work of Joni Mitchell. Canadian, born in 1943, which makes her, what, 86 years of age. And when she was a kid, she contracted polio when she was 8. And she spent a lot of time as a child painting and learning the piano and the ukulele, writing poetry, writing folk music. And most of us who know Joni are aware of the album Blue and also Court and Spark, and the fact that she was a genius at recruiting people to works with her, whether that's Reedsman Tom Scott, Jaco Pastorius, Wayne Shorter, Herbie Hancock, all of those people being ex-Miles sidemen, drove her late 70s records into always daring and wonderful terrain. She covered some beautiful, beautiful stuff. Here's Katie Lang covering her Jericho.

Joni's always thought of as being right up the top there among Canadian artists of her ilk, if that's quite the right word, like Leonard Cohen and Judy Collins and so on. In the 70s, she was always the girl that seemed never to age. She was the absolute personification of youth. And one of the reviewers said, she would speak of dancing and skating and drinking and loving freely as if eternal youth and preternatural maturity were simultaneously hers. If we go up to 2015, she had a brain aneurysm. It constrained a lot of things in her life. It had to start the long process of recovery. And this culminated in a 2024 return to the stage, and this was at the Newport Folk Festival. And I think amongst many musicians, not many others were so warmly greeted, or people were so happy to see her back, the great Joni Mitchell. Here is a third track from, it's called Overkill River, The Blonde in the Bleachers, a beautiful, beautiful piece of music.

Ah, yes, you can't compete with a rock and roll man. All those fans. That's Overkill River. Joni Mitchell married young, and she left Canada with her folk singer husband, and she went to Detroit and Los Angeles and New York. The marriage didn't last, but her career did. It grew very, very fast, and she was one of the girls from the Canyon, you know, the Los Angeles girls from that Crosby, Stills and Nash group of people, included Jackson Browne and some, all of whom looked to Joni as being the absolute genius amongst them. Here's a track that I've played before, and it's a well-known Joni Mitchell song. Margot Price's

Yeah, I wish I had a river I could skate away on. Going back to 1965, Joni had to give up her infant daughter, Kelly, for adoption, and she said, "You have no idea of what the stigma was. It was like I had murdered someone." If we go forward, she married a guy called Klein, 11-year marriage in the 90s, and she was reunited with her daughter in 1996. Her daughter was called Killoran Gibb, and they were reunited, and her daughter then was a mother herself, instantly making Joni a very happy grandmother. In the next couple of weeks, I'll be playing the Magdalen Laundries, and I think those of you who know that terrible Irish story will join me in appreciating what Joni has been through. But for now, I'm going to play one more track, which fits in, I think, very, very much with what I've told you about now, and it's Tom Rush's version of the wonderful and very fitting Urge for Going on Saturday Night.

like to call back summertime and have her stay for just another month or so.

Tom Rush doing Joni Mitchell's Urge for Going. She seems just as comfortable in something like that, which is basically a folk song, isn't it, as she is in jazz. And one reviewer in the English magazine Mojo said, lyrical mastery to rival, perhaps outrank, Bob Dylan, combined with musical questing at a Miles Davis level. Joni Mitchell is one of a kind, her songbook a legacy at which peers and pupils shake their heads in awe. We shall return to her later. 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

that's Flea, who grew up in Perth. And that's the beautiful, beautiful traffic lights featuring Tom York.

Nico Gioris and his geological observations, taken from the album Music Belongs to the Universe. And now to an album that was recorded in Paris. This is Ben Sidran by Two, and we're going to hear Tangled Up in Blue and the great You've Got to Serve Somebody.

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Her folks said our lives together sure was gonna be rough. They never did like Mama's homemade dress. 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And I was standing by the side of the road, had to ring

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1: Serve
0: yes,
1: somebody.
0: Indeed, you're gonna serve somebody.
1: Serve somebody.
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0: 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You might be rich or poor. You might be blind or lame. You might be living in another country. You might be living in another name. But you're gonna serve somebody.
1: Serve somebody.
0: You're gonna serve somebody.
1: Serve someone.
0: Might be the devil. Might be the Lord. You're gonna serve somebody.

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1: Serve somebody.
0: You're gonna serve somebody.
1: Serve somebody.

Yes, featuring Georgie Fame and Bob Malik, amongst others. You're going to serve somebody and Tangled Up in Blue, Ben Cedran. We also heard in the middle there, just one of those things, the fabulous Coleman Hawkins.

Yeah, just one of a few rather culturally significant songs written by Miss Mitchell herself. That is Ian Matthews and Egbert Derrickson, their version of Joni's beautiful Woodstock.

from her album The Look of Love, Diana Krall, and Love Letters Straight from Your Heart. Yes, you're listening to Saturday Night, and tonight we have a little tribute to the wonderful Joni Mitchell, she of Woodstock fame, and Both Sides Now, which Judy Collins covered. Here's some more of Joni Mitchell, starting with Working Week and Julie Tibbetts and their overture to Cotton Avenue.

Working Week and Julie Tibbetts and the Overture and Cotton Avenue. Now, Joni Mitchell has done a lot of different albums, a lot of like the Mingus, very jazz album, as is the Hygira album. And I'm going to play Hygira in a minute, and also the track about Amelia Earhart, the great aviatrix, about whom there is a great mystery about whether she disappeared, whether she was spying in World War II for the Americans and was killed by the Japanese. It's an extraordinary piece of music. So I'm going to play Fleet Foxes now, and Hygira, as we look at the work of Joni Mitchell. And interestingly enough, Joni was able to get her own way on her first album through Judy Collins. Now, you know, Judy Both Sides Now Collins. Judy Collins recorded Jody's Both Sides Now. It became an enormous hit all over the world. It's one of those songs, isn't it? Look at Life from Both Sides Now. And Joni says that as a result of Judy Collins' success with that, Joni was able to get what she wanted on her album. You know, artists are always saying, you know, I want to have artistic control. And it's very, very difficult when you're a young artist. There's always someone pushing you about what they want you to sound like. But thanks to Joni Mitchell, Joni's first album, and I don't even know what that's called. I just think of Blue as being the first one. But the point I'm trying to make is she got artistic control. And from what I've read, she seems to be a person who not pushed around by anybody.

Very interesting. We're looking at Joni Mitchell this evening, some of her music, and that's Fleet Foxes and Hygira. Actually, Joni, she took the name Joni Mitchell from the chap that she married, Chuck Mitchell, but she was actually born in Alberta, Roberta Joan Anderson. She was the only child of an unhappily married Bill, who was an Air Force instructor and marching-bound trumpeter, and Myrtle, who was a teacher. And they moved to Saskatoon. And Joni says that all I wanted to do, I'm quoting her, in 1963, oh, that's a long time ago, isn't it? All I wanted to do was paint, she later said, but music started to occupy more of her time. Folk music was easy to imitate, she says in the sleeve notes of 2020 compilation Joni Mitchell Archive Volume 1, The Early Years, a statement underlined by the Scottish accent she adopts for her 1963 version of the turn-of-the-century Alcoholics Lament, Nancy Whiskey. So she came into music via, like many others, through the folk clubs of Alberta, and she became very popular very, very early. Joni Mitchell, whom we're looking at this evening. Now, I'm going to play this second track from the Hygira album. It's a beautiful story about Amelia Earhart, and it's simply called, of course, Amelia.

Amelia. Now, the English magazine Mojo asked their readers to pick their 50 favourite Joni Mitchell songs, and they said that people sent in 100 as they loved her so much. Amelia is from Hygera, 1976. And in the review, one person says it is a perfectly rendering in audio the saturated colours of Amelia's lyric, Mitchell's chorus-affected guitar, Larry Carlton's slow-mo slide, and Victor Feldman's vibes conspire to create a vivid soundscape, opening like a road movie, and it does, doesn't it? It found Mitchell crossing the burning desert, seeing both guitar strings and the first hexagram of the I Ching, representing power and motion, in contrails above. Ultimately, the song was a confession to a lost soul, addressing Earhart, Amelia Earhart, directly, and expressing the dangers of freedom and adventure, woman to woman. Yes, and she wrote some wonderful songs like that on that particular album, Hygera, but there's none stronger, I think, than the song, yeah, addressed to Amelia, the beautiful Amelia. This is Raised on Robbery. We're looking at the work this evening on Saturday night, and this part of the show, and the wonderful 86-year-old Joni Mitchell.

You don't mess with me. I was raised on robbery. Kate Stables, Jessica Hoop, and Lael Arad. Now, the final track I'm going to play in this look at the wonderful Joni Mitchell is A Case of You. And it made number 5. It was the 5th most popular song that Mojo found from their listeners. And in there, it's from Blue, which is the first Joni Mitchell album that I really know, and I fell really in love with it. It came out in 71. And they say in Mojo, "Love's battlefield sounds so sweet." Joni Mitchell takes 4 seconds to sing "Bar." Well, I guess we'll hear that "Bar" in a minute. It comes at the end of the first verse's "Lover's spat." When she doubts the reassurances of someone who flubs Shakespeare. She stretches the word as if trying to convince herself she has license to leave. But she sees and feels him everywhere. In doodles, strangers' faces, James Taylor and Russ Kunkel buttress Mitchell's dulcimer. But it's hardly necessary. This is a singular snapshot about love and leaving. Well, we all know about that, don't we? When no one but you can know the way forward. John Doe presents his version of Joni Mitchell's A Case of You on Saturday night.

such interesting metaphors, isn't it? I could drink a case of you, my darling, and I'd still be on my feet. We've been looking at, John Doe. You know who John Doe is. We got a John Doe here, Chief, as we look at Joni Mitchell. And I was just thinking, it would be remiss of me if I didn't play the song that's going to be sung 100 years from now when we're... when you and I are not even here anymore. It's one of those songs that Judy Collins has set in cement in the culture. I look at life from both sides now.

I've looked at life from both sides now. And that's the English folk group Fairport Convention. And I'll just explain a lovely little story to finish this look at Joni. Judy Collins says how she ended up covering I Look at Life from Both Sides Now, was that she said 3 o'clock in the morning, she was rung up by a Bob Dylan side man, and I'll see if I can find that quickly, who that was, and he said to her, I've just been to this amazing show, and this great girl has come home with me, and she says she's a songwriter, and she's got this great song, and I was wondering if you would like to hear it. Well, I'll give you the. I'll tell you exactly what you said. She said. She said Al Cooper. That's who rang her, and I were best buddies, and he had my phone number. It was 3 in the morning, and I was home, sound asleep or dead drunk, and the phone rang. According to Judy Collins, Cooper, Al Cooper, calling to tell her that he'd gone to the house of a good-looking girl after a show and she had told him that she was a songwriter. He put Joni Mitchell on the phone and she sang Both Sides Now. Of course, I woke up very quickly. I hope you enjoyed this little look into the world of Joni Mitchell on Saturday night.

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Everything is broken. 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Broken cutters, broken saws, broken buckles, broken laws.

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Broken hands on broken plows.

I'm just thinking about that beautiful Japanese pottery where, you know, it has to be broken. I forget the name of it, but you fix it up and it becomes something more beautiful. Ben Sidran, recording in Paris in the 90s. Everything is broken.

great going across the bridge and just looking at the panorama of the city. Don't you reckon? Real nighttime music from Jim Hall, Bemshire Swings. Now I want to take you back to the 70s when I was a very, very young man, maybe about 17 or 18, and there was a band called Chain. They were Australia's top blues band. We all loved Eric Clapton, and in London they used to write, "Clapton is God," because the people who love music, the blues, they loved the British blues explosion. In Australia, you could have no better band than Chain, no better guitarist than, you're waiting, Phil Manning. He was our Clapton. And no better singer than this guy, Matt Taylor. Now remember when you were young? Maybe you're still young.

Yeah, they formed their first blues band. It was a real good thing. Matt Taylor and Chain. Now, they had a hit with Black and Blue, which is a Chain Gang song. You know, it goes, they got me down here. It's a really heavy song. Everybody loved it. I loved it to bits. John Mayall and the Blues Breakers featuring Eric Clapton. I think I still have my copy of that. More than this.

Hello, Ross Sadler. Thanks for having just joined us for this edition of Vienna and Beyond. Today I have a programme for you entitled With Ducal Pomp and Ducal Pride. You're probably quick to spot that that line comes from a brief chorus in The Gondoliers, so I think we should start with that one here and now. Royston Nash conducts the doily cart forces with John Reed as the Duke in question and Lindsay Holland as his Duchess.

Now it's on to another composer who knows all about honouring dukes. Karol Komczak II composed his Archduke Albrecht March in honour of Archduke Albrecht, Duke of Teschen. So, here is the march, played by the Johann Strauss Orchestra of Vienna, conducted by Willy Boskovsky.

Now on to a duke who's looking matrimony in the face. In Rolf Bernatsky's Love in the Snow, Princess Gertrude has had a cold weather fling with an operatic tenor. But as they observe, Love in the Snow is fun, but it doesn't last. So by the end of Act 2, she's needing to find a suitor who's one to keep. Of the five hopefuls, she can only warm to the Duke of Parthai, who was clever enough to overlook Gertrude's liaison with the tenor. Nevertheless, after the stage performance, Game of the Rose, she kisses her former lover. The Duke only sees this as joy at the success of the piece, so nothing now stands in the way of his engagement to the princess. Sonia Knittel is the princess, with Adolf Ario as the Duke and Franz Borsos as the tenor.

Now, in case you're wondering, yes, they do make it to the altar, although there are a few problems along the way once they're married. Gertrude still has a bit of an attraction for the tenor, but the Duke eventually pensions him off with a valuable parting gift. And talking about marching orders, well, dukes can provide other gifts to musicians apart from pensioning them off. Duke Ernst of Sachsen-Coburg-Gotha, cousin to Queen Victoria, wrote an opera, Diana von Solanga, which I don't think you're likely to hear on Forum BS, at the Staatsoper, Covent Garden or the Met anytime soon. But Franz Liszt composed a festival march on themes from this opera, and he subsequently orchestrated the march. It's in this form we're going to hear it today, played by the Thuringian Philharmonic Orchestra, Gotha Suhl, under Hermann Breuer.

0: You're listening to Vienna and Beyond, and our program today is entitled With Ducal Pomp and Ducal Pride. For our next duke, we're off to Venice and Johann Strauss's operetta Eine Nacht in Venedig, or A Night in Venice. And here is Nikolai Geda as Guido, the Duke of Urbino, greeting all and sundry with all the ducal pomp and pride in the world.
1: The Herzog! The Herzog!

I suppose I have no right to say this, not being a duke myself, but I can't think there'd be anything that could make a duke swell with pomp and pride more than having a Beethoven trio named in his honour. Or for that matter, being able to say that he was a pupil of Beethoven's. That's certainly the case as regards Rudolf Johann Joseph Rainier, Archduke of Austria, Prince Royal of Hungary and Bohemia, and Cardinal Archbishop of Olomouc. Beethoven dedicated the piano trio in B-flat major, opus 97, to Archduke Rudolf, and we're going to join the Beaux-Arts trio in the final movement, Allegro Moderato Presto.

The Bozarth Trio brought to an end this edition of Vienna and Beyond with the final movement from the Archduke Trio, Opus 97 by Ludwig van Beethoven.

0: on the beach, and we heard the Slovak Philharmonic Orchestra conducted by Kurt Riedel. And we're approaching 7 o'clock now, only a few seconds away. 58:59, yep, it's 7 o'clock, and we'll be crossing shortly to BBC World Service News, and we'll welcome also our MBS Light visitors for the second hour of Daybreak Classics on Sunday. I'm Jim Griffin. Hope you've enjoyed the music so far. If you've been listening up this early, or maybe your alarm's just gone off now, whatever the case, I hope you enjoy the music. There'll be a special program, by the way, called Father's Day on In Tune in 9 o'clock this morning. So a lot of selection of music where families of children have followed their fathers into the music profession. A program prepared by Jenny Dawson. That's at 9 o'clock to mark Father's Day. 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
1: I'm Debbie Russ with the BBC News. President Putin has been holding talks at the Kremlin with Donald Trump's top envoys, who are making a renewed push to end Russia's war with Ukraine. Russian state media are reporting that the meeting has now ended. Earlier, Mr. Putin told Steve Witkoff and Jared Kushner that the situation was difficult to discuss and expressed gratitude to President Trump for the diplomatic momentum. Here's our Russia editor, Steve Rosenberg.
2: Vladimir Putin, up to this point, has appeared determined to push on with his military campaign with the war, believing that despite all the problems, despite the huge losses Russia has suffered on the battlefield, and despite the economic pain, he believes that Russia has the initiative on the battlefield, and that, you know, in this war of attrition, Russia will eventually emerge the winner. And from what the Kremlin has been saying in the last few days, it doesn't appear that the Russian position, the Kremlin's position, has changed at all.
1: The US envoys will travel to Kyiv for talks with President Zelensky on Sunday. Iran's military has threatened to carry out more severe retaliatory attacks if Washington continues to strike Iranian ships. The warning came hours after the United States hit three Iranian oil tankers. The US says the attacks were a reprisal for Iran launching ballistic missiles towards two American ships. Peru has declared a state of emergency in five high-security prisons due to concerns about criminal gangs. The measure allows the military and police to take control of the facilities for 60 days. Alba Morgada reports.
3: During this period, the prisoners will have their movements limited and security will be stepped up outside the facilities. 50% of inmates in the jails affected are linked to criminal organizations, according to the government. The new right-wing president, Keiko Fujimori, came to power promising to tackle crime inside and outside prisons. The country's homicide rate has doubled in roughly 5 years. The government had also asked Congress to be allowed to rule by decree, but that was rejected over fears of abuse of power and a lack of checks and balances.
1: Reports from the Democratic Republic of Congo say at least 22 people have died in a fire at a wedding hall in Kinshasa. Officials say the fire started at the front of the hall and spread quickly. Several guests were crushed as people tried to escape through the only exit. Norbert Nzindula is the local mayor.
4: We have just inspected the venue here, and it is clear that the safety regulations are not being respected. Even the emergency exit, people had difficulty getting to safety. Everyone was in a state of panic. This is regrettable. So we are going to take action, and the authorities will implement measures for other function venues within my jurisdiction and throughout the city and province of Kinshasa.
1: You're listening to the latest world news from the BBC. Tens of thousands of people have taken part in demonstrations across Saxony-Anhalt a day before elections that could, for the first time, see the far-right AfD win power in one of Germany's 16 states. The biggest rally took place in the state capital, Magdeburg, where thousands expressed their support for democracy, diversity and solidarity. Opinion polls suggest the AfD could win more than 40% of the vote. Tens of thousands of people have joined a protest in Croatia's capital against the illegal dumping of waste. The demonstration in Zagreb is one of the country's biggest for years. The organisers are demanding better environmental protections. They want the authorities to clear up a site near the town of Gospic, where up to 45,000 tonnes of waste has reportedly been buried. Campaigners say drinking water in the area is being polluted. A Greek fighter plane has crashed during an air show outside Athens, killing both crew. The Phantom F4 lost height soon after takeoff. Videos on social media show the aircraft exploding as it hit the ground. There are no reports of any other casualties. Thousands of runners have been racing through the vineyards of southwest France in a marathon where stopping for a glass of wine is very much encouraged. The Marathon du Médoc near Bordeaux is celebrating its 40th year today. Camilla Mills has this report.
5: The route winds for 42 kilometres through the vineyards around Bordeaux, with more than 20 refreshment stops offering local wines as well as oysters, steak, cheese and ice cream. And competitors aren't exactly dressed for speed. This year's theme is the 1980s, with the vast majority running in fancy dress. The organisers describe it as the longest marathon in the world because nobody seems in much of a hurry to finish.
1: Camilla Mills reporting, and that's the latest BBC News.
0: There will be another bulletin of BBC World Service News just after 8 o'clock this morning, following the programme you're listening to now on for MBS Classic FM and MBS Lite. And welcome indeed to our MBS Lite listeners. Daybreak Classics on Sunday, and my name is Jim Griffin. I'm glad to bring it to you. And I hope you've enjoyed the music if you heard it so far. And we'll have some lighter music now between 7 and 8 o'clock. But the first thing I need to do is tell you the latest weather forecast. And you've been watching it on television, hearing it on the news in the last few days, how hot it's going to be. Well, I'll tell you what the Bureau of Meteorology is saying, because they'll give you the latest information. Weather updates, by the way, are sponsored by A Soiree of Song and Satire, a very special concert event celebrating the undisputed kings of theatrical chaos. That's right, Gilbert and Sullivan. And four shows only, September the 6th to the 9th, that's today, through to the 9th. I'll be there myself on Wednesday at the QPAC Concert Hall. So you can give them a booking at qpac.com.au. Well, let's see the latest weather forecast issued just before 3:30 this morning by the Brisbane office of the Bureau of Meteorology. Well, I'll say one thing that's really common for the... We've got the Brisbane area and adjacent suburbs. Then we've got Ipswich. We've got the Gold and the Sunshine Coast. I normally read the areas of interest separately so you can focus on the area of interest to you. But one thing that's pretty common is in the Brisbane and Ipswich and Gold Coast areas is they're talking about chance of a smoke haze this morning. And then, of course, going on to a sunny afternoon. But let's hear the latest temperatures, which is really what you want to know more than anything else. The maximum predicted today for Brisbane is 34 degrees Celsius and mostly sunny weather. For Ipswich, your temperature is, in fact, predicted to be up to 36 degrees and, again, mostly sunny. Chance of rain in Brisbane, about 10%. Chance of rain in Ipswich, about 5%. At the Gold Coast, maximum predicted is 33 degrees, again mostly sunny of course. Chance of rain about 10% at the Gold Coast. And at the Sunshine Coast, your maximum 32. Again mostly sunny with also around 10% chance of rain. So, quite a warm day today. You may want to go outside, but if you do, make sure you wear sun protection. And if you decide to stay inside, you may even turn on your air conditioning. Or at least try and stay as cool as you can, because this is certainly very hot weather at this time of the year. But the other thing you can do, of course, is do exactly what you're doing now, and that's stay tuned to 4MBS Classic FM or MBS Lite and enjoy some wonderful music, which will help you not only get through your day, which is what I say popular music does, but also music to help get you through your life, which is what classical music does. So let's start off our program in the second hour with some music that goes back to the Flemish Renaissance time. And it's from about, we're going to hear music of Sussato, Tielemann Sussato. His dates 1500 to, I think it was 1564. And quite a famous piece of music of his put together called the Sussato Suite. Enjoy.

0: a rather long piece for our program this morning, I guess you might think, but still, I hope you enjoyed it. It was called the Susato Suite, music by the Flemish Renaissance composer Tielemann Susato, whose dates are 1500 to 1561. And he wrote a lot of interesting music at the time, and that was a collection of it. And we heard the Philip Jones Brass Ensemble under the direction of Philip Jones. Susato was actually born in Cologne in Germany, but moved to Antwerp around 1529. And that's why it's called the Flemish Renaissance Suite.
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0: As you may have heard me say many times, popular music gets you through today, but classical music gets you through your life. And I say that because we're now going to play for you a historic recording that shows you that whether you heard it when the recording was made or when you hear it now, it doesn't matter. It's classical music, so it's wonderful. And it's music of Franz Schubert. We're going to hear a little piece, a lovely little serenade called Softly Through the Night is Calling. And this recording was made in New York City on the 31st of March 1914. So it's a very historic recording, and that's why I'm playing it this morning. It's a historic recording made 112 years ago. And the tenor is the famous John McCormack of the time, and the violinist, the famous Fritz Kreisler. Let's hear them perform as they did back in March of 1914, Softly Through the Night is Calling, a historical piece of recording.

Well, you could hear all the crackles, but still you could hear it clearly, I think. A recording made in New York City on the 31st of March 1914. That's 112 years ago. The music of Franz Schubert. And as I've said many a time, it doesn't really matter when you listen to classical music. Here we go. We just listened to it 112 years ago, and we can hear it again tomorrow. And it's just as good. And that's why classical music is so wonderful. And thank you for listening to 4MBS Classic FM. And I hope the listeners to MBS Light are enjoying it also. We heard Softly Through the Night Is Calling, as I said, John McCormack and Fritz Kreisler. Some musical history.

0: A lovely gentle piece by Edvard Grieg, The Last Spring. And we heard the Capella Istropolitana perform it for us under the direction of Adrian Leeper. And we hope this isn't our last spring. I'm sure it's just the beginning of the next spring. Well, time for the music diary, just a little bit late, for which I apologise. Inheritance, presented by Riverbend Ensemble with guest Crystal Smith Piano, will include the String Quartet No. 5 in F minor by Haydn, the Piano Trio No. 2 in G by Beethoven, and works by Sculthorpe and Fennessy at the Sandgate Town Hall this afternoon at 2:30. 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Or give a call after 9 o'clock this morning to 3847 1717, our station number. Repeat, 3847 1717. Michelle Walsh, violin. Graham Jennings, violin, I should say. Patricia Pollitt, viola. Carolyn Henbest, viola. And Stephen Emerson, piano, will perform the String Quintet in C minor, Opus 104 by Beethoven, and the Piano Quintet in F minor, Opus 14 by Cesar Franck, at the Queensland Conservatorium South Bank on Wednesday evening at 7 o'clock. And for bookings, you can call 136 246. That's 136 246. Further details of events mentioned in the music diary, as well as events further ahead, can be found on our website, 4nbs.com.au, where you can book online for selected performances, including a second performance of Inheritance with Riverbend Ensemble at St. Lucia on the 20th of this month.
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0: Great Trains of Europe Tours has assembled a feast of Christmas music, light opera, and choral masterpieces for this year's pre-Christmas magic tour. Swoon to a Christmas concert by the Vienna Boys Choir. Enjoy Bach's Christmas Oratorio in Berlin. 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Please call your tour directors, Stan and David Clan of Toowoomba, on 0488 423 848 for full details, or Google Great Trains of Europe Tours.
1: I'll be going on that tour, and it'll be the fifth tour I've had with Great Trains of Europe, and they're pretty fantastic, highly recommended. So, a wonderful tour coming up with the Christmas markets, and I hope it's not too cold. We'll see.

We heard there a gentle piece of British light music written as recently as 1955 by Ronald Binge, who's best known for his Elizabethan Serenade. And we heard the oboist Jenny Flotman, and she was accompanied by the Brisbane City Pops Orchestra under the direction of her husband, Neil Flotman. Lovely little gentle piece there, which I hope you enjoyed. Well, it's time now for our Mona Lisa moment, music about love and lovers from the shows, films and operetta, based on the false premise that I made up, I guess, that the smile on the Mona Lisa meant that she was in love with someone, but we don't know who. Anyway, it doesn't really matter. The important thing is the music in our Mona Lisa moment, and we're going to hear music of Franz Lehár and a lovely piece from his operetta Paganini, Nobody Could Love You More.

We could hear the crackles there, I guess, but still, that's because I couldn't find my CD copy, so I had to use an old World Record Club LP, and why not? Nobody Could Love You More, from the operetta Paganini by Franz Lehár. Our Mona Lisa Moment segment for this morning. And, of course, you recognise the voices of Richard Tauber, and he was accompanied by a lovely lady called Evelyn Leigh. And the recording was made on the 25th of May in 1937, which I suppose, to some degree, stands for the reasons why there were crackles on the LP. But anyway, that's quite okay. I hope you enjoyed our Mona Lisa Moment for this morning.

the recognisable music of Sir Edward Elgar, his lovely Nimrod. And it was performed for us by the Queenslander Pops Orchestra under the direction of the late Colin Harper, who sadly passed away in 2004. He did some wonderful things here in Queensland. He was born in Scotland, joined the British Army, came to Australia in 1972, then to Brisbane in 1981, eventually formed the Queensland Pops Orchestra. But there he was, playing music of Sir Edward Elgar. Well, we're going to hear some more music written by a British person who came to Brisbane and did some wonderful things, and that's the late Ronald Hanmer. And he passed away in 1994, but boy, he did some wonderful things. Started off the St. Lucia Orchestra, and of course he's very famously known for his song The Pastoral, which became the theme for Blue Hills on the ABC radio for many years, for over 7,900 episodes, I think. Well, we're going to hear an extract or the conclusion of his Blue Hills Rhapsody, which he rewrote, The Pastoral, and here he is performing it, conducting the Queensland Symphony Orchestra. And that will bring us up to the news.

0: Concluding our program this morning of Daybreak Classics on Sunday, we heard an extract from The Blue Hills Rhapsody, the rewriting of The Pastoral by British composer and ultimately Brisbane-based Ronald Hanmer. He passed away, sadly, in May of 1994. We heard the Queensland Symphony Orchestra and the direction of the composer himself, Ronald Hanmer. And we heard, in fact, three Queensland orchestras in the last half hour this morning: the Brisbane City Pops Orchestra, the Queensland Pops Orchestra, and the Queensland Symphony Orchestra. And why wouldn't we be proud of them all? I'm Jim Griffin, hoping you enjoyed the program this morning, where the news is coming up shortly. Philip Simpson will be with you after that for the morning programs, including the special Father's Day program in June at 9 o'clock. So I hope you enjoy the music. Well, I really become quite sentimental when I hear the Blue Hills Rhapsody. I was a great listener to Blue Hills for many years, as many of you probably were. But that's okay. History happens, and at least we have that lovely music to keep us going. Let's cross now to BBC World Service News.
1: BBC News with Fiona MacDonald. A key aide to Vladimir Putin has described talks that the Russian president has held with Donald Trump's main envoys about ending the war in Ukraine as meaningful and extremely frank. Yuri Ushakov said that the talks in the Kremlin with Steve Witkoff and Mr. Trump's son-in-law Jared Kushner had lasted just over 3 hours. He said Mr. Putin had emphasized the need to eliminate all root causes of the conflict and that the two sides had also discussed other subjects, including possible major Russian-American projects. The US envoys will travel to Kiev for talks with President Zelensky on Sunday. The Ukrainian MP, Oleksandr Mereshko, told the BBC he isn't optimistic.
2: It doesn't bode well for Ukraine because they preferred to come to Moscow first. They visited Moscow, if I'm not mistaken, 10 or 11 times already, and they have never been to Kiev. So if they come to Ukraine and see for themselves what's going on, yes, it's a good news. But I strongly doubt that it will change the whole situation. Putin is not interested in any serious peace negotiations.
1: The head of the Kharkiv region in northeastern Ukraine has said three people, including a child, have been killed in a Russian drone attack on a home in the city of Chuhuyev. A number of people have been injured in separate attacks in Zaporizhia. Iran's military has threatened to carry out more severe retaliatory attacks if Washington continues to strike Iranian ships. The warning came hours after the United States hit three Iranian oil tankers. Peter Hyatt reports.
3: The Pentagon says its forces permanently disabled one tanker off Karg Island, Iran's main oil-exporting terminal, and another near the port of Jask. It says it destroyed the third vessel in the Gulf of Oman. It posted video on social media of blasts at the sterns of the first two ships and multiple explosions on the vessel it says it destroyed. The Pentagon said Iran had earlier launched a failed ballistic missile attack on a U.S. aircraft carrier and destroyer, and it quoted Admiral Bradley Cooper as warning that if the Iranians shoot at two American ships, the US will take out three of theirs.
1: Peru has declared a state of emergency in five high-security prisons due to concerns about criminal gangs. The measure allows the military and police to take control of the facilities for 60 days. Alba Morgade reports.
4: During this period, the prisoners will have their movements limited and security will be stepped up outside the facilities. 50% of inmates in the jails affected are linked to criminal organizations, according to the government. The new right-wing president, Keiko Fujimori, came to power promising to tackle crime inside and outside prisons. The country's homicide rate has doubled in roughly 5 years. The government had also asked Congress to be allowed to rule by decree, but that was rejected over fears of abuse of power and a lack of checks and balances.
1: World News from the BBC. Reports from the Democratic Republic of Congo say at least 22 people have died in a fire at a wedding hall in Kinshasa. Officials say the fire started at the front of the hall and spread quickly. Several guests were crushed as people tried to escape through the only exit. In Germany, tens of thousands of people have been taking part in demonstrations across Saxony-Anhalt, a day before elections that could, for the first time, see the far-right AfD win power in one of the country's 16 states. The biggest rally was held in the state capital, Magdeburg, where thousands expressed their support for democracy, diversity and solidarity. Jessica Parker is in Magdeburg.
5: This is being seen as an election that isn't just about what happens in Saxony-Anhalt, but it is about the far right potentially having a significant level of power for the first time in post-war Germany. You can find different perspectives, certainly passionately expressed on both sides, and expressions of fear on both sides. Fear from AfD supporters if there isn't change and they feel insecure in modern Germany, and fear from people who think that an AfD government in Saxony-Anhalt is a dark moment for the country.
1: A Greek fighter plane has crashed during an air show outside Athens, killing both crew. The Phantom F4 lost height soon after takeoff. Videos on social media show the aircraft exploding as it hit the ground. Thousands of runners have been racing through the vineyards of southwest France in a marathon where stopping for a glass of wine is very much encouraged. The Marathon du Médoc near Bordeaux is celebrating its 40th year birthday. Competitors dressed in 1980s fancy dress pass more than 20 refreshment stops offering local wines, as well as oysters, steak, cheese and ice cream. Well, for those who make it, the race still covers the traditional 42 kilometres. BBC News.
6: For those who make it, very good. It's 6 minutes past eight. 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

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The Lord above gave man an arm of iron, but with a little bit...

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The Lord above made liquor for temptation, but with a little bit of luck, with a little bit of luck, when temptation comes.

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The gentle sex was made for man to marry, but with a little bit of

The Lord above made man to help his neighbour, no matter where, on land or sea or foam. The Lord above made man to help his neighbour, but with a little bit of luck.

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A man was made to help support his children, but with a little bit of luck,

Oh, it's a crime for man to go philandering and fill his wife's poor heart with grief and doubt. Oh, it's a crime for man to go philandering, but with a little bit...